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It's Brendan with you here on your Friday evening. Coming up, more great Southern gospel music from the artists that you love. Here next to kick it off is the Oak Ridge Boys with Jesus Is Coming Soon.

Hey, it's Brennan with you here on Your Joy FM. And us radio people like to talk sometimes to other radio people. And one of my good friends that works in another station talks about how he loves doing riddles on air. And it seems impossible for his listening audience to get the answer right. But I told him, I said, I believe in the Joy FM family that they can get riddles right. And I'm going to ask one tonight on my show. And well, here it is. So we're going to do a Friday riddle. And I'm confident that there's a friend out there, maybe you, friend listening right now, can answer this question. Here it is. Here's the riddle that he gave to me for this show. Here it is. I speak without a mouth and hear without ears. I have no body, but I come alive with wind. What am I? I'll say it one more time. The riddle for this Friday evening. I speak without a mouth and hear without ears. I have no body, but I come alive with wind. What am I? Friend, let me know your answer to this riddle this Friday evening at 888-985-6936.

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More great Southern gospel music is coming up from the artists that you love. It's Brendan with you here on your Joy FM. Coming up out of the likes of Lefevre Quartet, Joseph Habedank, and right now, The Greens, When God Has Another Plan.

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0: Philippians 4:13 is a familiar verse, and it says, "I can do all things through Christ who strengthens me." Now, this verse reminds me that I do not face the struggles of life alone. Jesus is with me. Life is full of ups and downs, but on the good days and on the not so good days, Jesus is there. He gives me strength. He helps me face any situation. He doesn't leave me to face it by myself. My friend, contentment and joy do not come from your circumstances. They come from your Savior. He is with you. He loves you. He will give you the strength you need.
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1: Today's day sponsors are Janet Kaiser from Gastonia, North Carolina. Janet is sponsoring this day in honor of her husband, Steve. Today, they celebrate his 74th birthday. But that's not the only reason for celebration. They are rejoicing in his complete healing from non-Hodgkin's lymphoma. Steve endured many difficult treatments, but through it all, his faith never wavered. Janet admired his determination to keep going and his unwavering trust in God, knowing that God was always in control. During his own recovery, Steve became an encouragement to others, inspiring them with hope and faith. Janet wanted to honor him today by encouraging anyone who may be facing illness or difficult circumstances to put your faith and trust in God. Janet is also recognizing her grandson, Samuel Scally, who is celebrating his 14th birthday today as well. Janet deeply loves both her husband and her grandson, and she thanks God every day for the blessing of having them in her life. She is sharing Jeremiah 17:14 with you today. Heal me, O Lord, and I shall be healed. Save me, and I shall be saved, for thou art my praise. Happy birthday, Steve and Samuel, from the Joy FM family. From Community Matters, this is Wendy.
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The sisters there with It Is Well. I'm Brennan with you here on your Joy FM. More great Southern gospel music is coming up from the artists that you love. Here next is Michael English.

Kelly Crabb and the Bowling Sisters there with Gratitude on your Joy FM. I'm Brendan, hanging out with you here on your Friday evening. And I just love that song because of that word, gratitude. Friend, on this Friday evening, share some gratitude. What do you have gratitude for this Friday evening? Let me know here at 888-985-6936. Here next is Chosen Road and Emily Ann Roberts.

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More great Southern gospel music is coming at you from the artists that you love. I have the likes of Triumphant, Gaither Vocal Band, and right now, the Mylon Hayes Family.

0: This is Max Licato. Mark 1:35 says, Jesus went out and departed to a solitary place, and there he prayed. This dialogue must have been common among his friends. Has anyone seen Jesus? Oh, you know, he's up to the same thing. Praying again? Yep, he's been gone since sunrise. Jesus would even disappear for an entire night of prayer. Prayer for most of us isn't a matter of a month-long retreat or even an hour of meditation. It's a conversation with God while driving to work or waiting for an appointment. God will teach you to pray. We speak, He listens. He speaks, we listen. It's prayer in its purest form. God changes His people through such moments. Here's my challenge for you. Every day for 4 weeks, pray 4 minutes. Then get ready to connect with God like never before. This is Max Licato.
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couple of thank yous to give on this Friday evening. Thank you to Lynn from Chesapeake, Virginia, Daryl from Asheboro, and Heather and Troy from Franklinville. 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
1: Today's day sponsors are Janet Kaiser from Gastonia, North Carolina. Janet is sponsoring this day in honor of her husband, Steve. Today, they celebrate his 74th birthday. But that's not the only reason for celebration. They are rejoicing in his complete healing from non-Hodgkin's lymphoma. Steve endured many difficult treatments, but through it all, his faith never wavered. Janet admired his determination to keep going and his unwavering trust in God, knowing that God was always in control. During his own recovery, Steve became an encouragement to others, inspiring them with hope and faith. Janet wanted to honor him today by encouraging anyone who may be facing illness or difficult circumstances to put your faith and trust in God. Janet is also recognizing her grandson, Samuel Scally, who is celebrating his 14th birthday today as well. Janet deeply loves both her husband and her grandson, and she thanks God every day for the blessing of having them in her life. She is sharing Jeremiah 17:14 with you today. Heal me, O Lord, and I shall be healed. Save me, and I shall be saved, for thou art my praise. Happy birthday, Steve and Samuel, from the Joy FM family. From Community Matters, this is Wendy.
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Ball Brothers there with Old Church Choir. It's Brittany with you here hanging out on your Friday evening. More great Southern gospel music is coming up from the artists that you love. Here next is Mercy's Well with this great song. I'll see you soon.

It's Brendan with you here on your Joy FM. As the evening settles in, here's a reminder your heart may need tonight, friend, and that it's Jesus loves you. Not because you've been perfect, not because you've earned it, but simply because you are His. Through every burden, every worry, and every unanswered question, friend, His love has never changed. So rest in this tonight, that you are seen, you are cared for, and that you are deeply loved by Jesus.

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The Imperials there, that classic, praise the Lord. I'm Brendan with you here, hanging out on your Friday evening. More great Southern gospel music is coming up from the artists that you love. I have the likes of Jason Horde, the Collinsworth family, and right now, Brian Free and Assurance with Beyond My Praise.

0: If you believe in Christ, if you place your faith in Him as your only hope, you are a child of God. 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
0: Everyone who believes that Jesus is the Christ has been born of God, and everyone who loves the Father loves whoever has been born of Him. This is not a metaphor or a figure of speech. When we are awakened to the truths of the gospel and place our faith in Jesus, we have new life. We are born again, as Jesus explained to Nicodemus in John chapter 3. Now, this is such familiar language that we have lost the weirdness of it. But Nicodemus understood how unfathomably odd this is. "Can I enter a second time into my mother's womb?" he asks. Of course not. But by the power of Christ's work on the cross and the enlivening of the Holy Spirit, we are truly born again. In Christ, we are dead to sin and alive to God. We are crucified with Christ, and we now walk in newness of life. All this is a description of new life in Christ, being born again as children of God. That is who and what you are today, Christian.
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As we close out this Friday evening together, let's go to the Father and pray. Heavenly Father, thank you for carrying us through another week. As this Friday evening comes to a close, we pause to give you praise for your goodness, your mercy, and your faithfulness through every moment. Lord, bring peace to every weary heart tonight. Calm every anxious thought and remind us that you are still in control. For those facing struggles, be their strength. For those carrying burdens, be their comfort. And for those waiting on answers, God, help them trust your timing. Thank you for never leaving us, even in the difficult seasons. Let your presence fill our homes with peace, our hearts with hope, and our minds with rest tonight. And as we head into the weekend, God, help us walk closer with you. Love others well and keep our eyes fixed on Jesus. In Jesus' name, amen.

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1: Today's day sponsors are Janet Kaiser from Gastonia, North Carolina. Janet is sponsoring this day in honor of her husband, Steve. Today, they celebrate his 74th birthday. But that's not the only reason for celebration. They are rejoicing in his complete healing from non-Hodgkin's lymphoma. Steve endured many difficult treatments, but through it all, his faith never wavered. Janet admired his determination to keep going and his unwavering trust in God, knowing that God was always in control. During his own recovery, Steve became an encouragement to others, inspiring them with hope and faith. Janet wanted to honor him today by encouraging anyone who may be facing illness or difficult circumstances to put your faith and trust in God. Janet is also recognizing her grandson, Samuel Scally, who is celebrating his 14th birthday today as well. Janet deeply loves both her husband and her grandson, and she thanks God every day for the blessing of having them in her life. She is sharing Jeremiah 17:14 with you today. Heal me, O Lord, and I shall be healed. Save me, and I shall be saved, for thou art my praise. Happy birthday, Steve and Samuel, from the Joy FM family. From Community Matters, this is Wendy.
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0: At the moment of conversion, the moment we are saved, even if we can't precisely define when that moment was, we receive the Holy Spirit. This is the presence of Christ in us, the power of God in us, the sustainer of new life in us. And this Spirit is the Spirit of adoption as sons. What does this mean? It means that we move from rebellion to affection and allegiance towards God. Instead of opposing God and resenting Him, we love Him and follow Him. The Holy Spirit moves us to love Him as our Father and His people as our siblings. It means that the Spirit gives us assurance that we are born again, that we are part of God's family, that He does love us as sons and daughters. Multiple times the Apostle Paul writes about the Holy Spirit being a guarantee or a seal on our lives, a deposit that ensures that we are saved and loved and part of this new family. So the Holy Spirit ministers to our hearts to assure us that we are God's children. And it means that the Spirit changes us and moves us to live in the manner of this new family. Before the Lord saves us, we resemble a different family, one that is against God and opposed to Christ. But when we are saved, the Holy Spirit begins to change us so that we have a family resemblance and reflect our Heavenly Father and honor Him. This is what it means to have received the Spirit of adoption and that we are now children of God.
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1: Today's day sponsors are Janet Kaiser from Gastonia, North Carolina. Janet is sponsoring this day in honor of her husband, Steve. Today, they celebrate his 74th birthday. But that's not the only reason for celebration. They are rejoicing in his complete healing from non-Hodgkin's lymphoma. Steve endured many difficult treatments, but through it all, his faith never wavered. Janet admired his determination to keep going and his unwavering trust in God, knowing that God was always in control. During his own recovery, Steve became an encouragement to others, inspiring them with hope and faith. Janet wanted to honor him today by encouraging anyone who may be facing illness or difficult circumstances to put your faith and trust in God. Janet is also recognizing her grandson, Samuel Scally, who is celebrating his 14th birthday today as well. Janet deeply loves both her husband and her grandson, and she thanks God every day for the blessing of having them in her life. She is sharing Jeremiah 17:14 with you today. Heal me, O Lord, and I shall be healed. Save me, and I shall be saved, for thou art my praise. Happy birthday, Steve and Samuel, from the Joy FM family. From Community Matters, this is Wendy.
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1: 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They are located at 927 South 2nd Street in Albemarle, North Carolina. 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

0: Hi, this is Wendy. 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

0: This is Max McLean. How do we benefit by following the teachings of Jesus? Listen to the Bible from Matthew 7. Therefore, everyone who hears these words of mine and puts them into practice is like a wise man who built his house on the rock. The rain came down, the streams rose, and the winds blew and beat against that house, yet it did not fall because it had its foundation on the rock. But everyone who hears these words of mine and does not put them into practice is like a foolish man who built his house on sand. The rain came down, the streams rose, and the winds blew and beat against that house, and it fell with a great crash. From Matthew 7. Listen to the Bible. It's great for the soul.
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1: Let's wade in some deep, magnificent waters together for a moment. 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
1: God the Father, God the Son, and God the Holy Spirit are one God in three persons, eternally existing in love and fellowship with one another. This triune God has existed for eternity in joyful fellowship within himself. As an overflow of this eternal love and joy and fellowship, he created the universe, and out of this perfect love, he saves a fallen world. So with this Trinitarian backdrop, let's consider Jesus' words in John chapter 17, verses 20 and 21. He says, "I do not ask for these only, but also for those who will believe in me through their word, that they may all be one, just as you, Father, are in me and I in you."

0: glorifies the Father and the Father glorifies him, so should we. In these verses is an encapsulation of Trinitarian theology and of gospel culture among believers. The oneness of God the Father, God the Son, and God the Holy Spirit as the source of our oneness as believers and our love for one another.
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1: 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They are located at 927 South 2nd Street in Albemarle, North Carolina. 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
4: 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Hi, this is Wendy, your host for Community Matters here on Joy FM. Today, we are excited to have Mr. Jacob Payne back to tell us more about Every Believer a Witness. One of the things he talked about last week, there is 99% of professed Christians who don't share their faith. That's kind of where we're going to pick up today. But we might go into a little bit more again about why people may be afraid to share, and then how he helps people overcome that through their discipleship training. Mr. Payne, thank you so much for being here again with us today. Super excited to hear more about Every Believer a Witness.
5: Yes, it's a pleasure to be back.
4: Last week we left off, you were talking about the 99%. Part of that 99% is pastors. Do you have a reason why?
5: Well, it kind of falls into the same category with the four things that we mentioned, talking about apathy and just not understanding how to really do it. And once again, fear is normal, even for pastors. Fear is normal. And then powerlessness, you know, if there's sin in our life or if there's things that we're doing to not feel the full power of the Holy Spirit, you know, we have to confess that sin to be refilled with the power of the Holy Spirit. God has called our ministry to reach churches and pastors, to start revivals, to get people busy sharing the gospel again and being bold witnesses for Jesus. And a lot of the way that works, you know, back when Dennis Nunn started the ministry, you know, originally it was taught as a revival series. So we would come in on a Sunday morning till a Wednesday night. We would teach the evangelism training revival, which is what it's called. But as time progressed, we started to realize that it was also beneficial for pastors to teach this. So we always encourage pastors, they could teach this evangelism training series, and we would always encourage them to teach it on a Sunday morning series, because when is the majority of your people present? On Sunday morning. Most churches aren't having a Sunday evening service anymore. And for those that do, most of the time, usually it's only about maybe 20-25% of the Sunday morning attendees that come back and show up Sunday night. So we have found that revivals are great. In revivals, the Sunday morning attendees, if we can get 30-40% of the Sunday morning attendees to come back during the week of the revival, we're doing good. Most of the time, you don't get as much of a response. So we always tell pastors when they teach it initially, you know, because they'll ask, well, hey, can we teach this in a Sunday school class or as a small group or even incorporate it in our discipleship groups? And we say, you can, and it, you can do whatever you like. You can order the training right from our website at everybelieverwitness.org. But we always say the first time you use this at your church, prioritize it. Because unfortunately, if you start out with evangelism training at your church, you give it to your people in a small group. Psychologically, what you're doing, you're telling your people, you know, this evangelism training is not priority enough for Sunday morning. We always say, start it out on a Sunday morning, because that's when the majority of your people are present and there, and then you're going to have more of an opportunity to reach all the Sunday morning attendees. And because the goal is to get people bold in their faith and sharing their faith, equipped, and Every Believer Witness, it teaches them everything that they need to know.
4: It gets them excited.
5: Absolutely.
4: Because that's what you need to be, is excited. Every Believer a Witness is different. It literally tells you not only why you should do it, but how you should do it. Because I have been in some evangelistic meetings and they just tell you why you need to do it and who you need to go to. They don't exactly break it down a little bit and tell you how. So that's why I like this Every Believer a Witness, because they tell you how.
5: That's right. And that's what we're called to do, is just to, with our lips, proclaim the good news and be a witness to those around us. Not just what some would call lifestyle evangelism, where I'll just behave a certain way and they'll just get saved because they saw me being a good person.
4: I literally, off the mic, was talking to Jacob about that as I was growing up. That is just what was so instilled in my mind and still is instilled in my mind, which is a good thing. People will look at your lifestyle. They'll see you shine in Jesus' light, and you know, they'll see how you go through things and they'll see it. But in my mind, as I'm talking to Jacob, I'm like, you know what? I'm not really sharing anything. I'm not saying anything. I'm just assuming that people are seeing my lifestyle and seeing God in it.
5: Right.
4: But we need to talk.
5: Absolutely. Absolutely. That's why it's so crucial that we teach them Every Believer a Witness, the evangelism training, and get them equipped. Because what we're seeing now, most pastors that are seeing this 99% of their church people not actively sharing their faith, I wouldn't say they've given up. They still talk about evangelism and witnessing, but they've realized that their people aren't going to actively go out and share the gospel. Let's default and see if we can maybe get them to invite people to church. Inviting people to church has become kind of the new modern day main source of evangelism. We have to remember, inviting people to church is a wonderful, wonderful good thing to do.
4: Don't stop doing it.
5: Yes, don't stop doing it. Just remember, it's not the main source of evangelism. The main method, you know, that God has designed is people that know Jesus telling people that don't know Jesus how they can know Jesus. That's what we're to do, is go out and be a witness. Share the gospel with others. Don't just tell them you got saved or where you go to church. Tell them how Jesus changed your life.
4: Have a real conversation.
5: Just
4: a real conversation, and keep it simple.
5: Yeah. Wendy, it's funny. You said a word and it made me think. Dennis Nunn, the founder of Every Believer a Witness, he had a quote that he uses. You talked about the word conversation. Mm-hmm. So I want to read you his quote. It says, "We will never get a majority of our people witnessing until they come to see evangelism as best done in a conversation, not a presentation." That's powerful. That goes into what you're saying about conversation. It's about turning a secular conversation into a spiritual one, being normal. If we truly have love for lost people, if the Bible says love your neighbor, how could you sit there and let your neighbor die and go to hell for all eternity and not share the good news of Jesus with them? He wants a relationship with them because he died and rose from the grave. It's just wonderful how we're teaching people, be yourself, be normal, have a normal conversation. We're not going to ask you to memorize anything or knock on any door. We have tons and tons and tons of testimonials from pastors that have taught this over the years and seen just drastic results in their church because it's motivating their people to share their faith. It's showing them how, you know, to kind of take the stress factor off of it, because you're just being normal, having a normal conversation, and then right in the middle, putting God in it, talking about the gospel. It's super powerful. And something else that pastors are in their testimonials telling us is that some churches are seeing tons of people surrendering their life, getting saved during the evangelism training revival. Here's why. Because people are finally, for the first time, when the pen comes to the paper, because you got to remember, this evangelism training is done during the service. So they're writing their story before, how, since Jesus changed their life, and they're writing it out during the service. Well, a lot of times when we give them 5 minutes for each part, and we play some light music in the background, a lot of times you'll see people looking around the room. Because for the first time in their life, when the pen meets the paper, they realize, man, I've been a churchgoer all my life. I grew up in church, but I don't have a story. I don't know what to write. Their pages are blank when it gets to how and since. Because when you write your story of how Jesus came into your life, you just must have had a salvation experience, a true John 3:3, born again moment. And then if that part don't get you, the next part does. Because the next part, since Jesus came in, the first question that you answer, which is on the key there, the guide, is what was the first immediate life change? A lot of times when people are writing their story since Jesus came in, they realize for the first time, you know, Jacob, my life didn't change. A lot of times, the evangelism training revival, it gets people on fire and witnessing, but it also is wonderful to see how the Lord uses it to convict religious churchgoers that are unsaved, but they thought they were a child of God, but they've never been truly born again, surrendered, and they've never experienced a true life change. A lot of times, we're seeing results where people are becoming bold witnesses because they're getting saved.
4: You're reaching people everywhere, but you're reaching people and you're making people think right then and there in that moment.
5: Yeah. And I can even remember, you know, Matthew chapter 7, we talk about, you know, some other reasons why people aren't witnessing. I can remember Billy Graham. This is probably back before my time. I can remember he had a quote, an opinion he stated one time. And Billy Graham said that 85% of churchgoers are lost. You know, when you think about it and you read Matthew chapter 7, Jesus said, many are going to come to me on that day.
4: Yes.
5: And he's going to say, depart, I never knew you. How terrifying that is.
4: How sad, because they lived their whole life thinking that they were saved.
5: So, you know, with that said, you know, I've had some say, well, Jacob, are you suggesting that the majority of the church isn't witnessing because they're not saved? There's possible potential, because Matthew 7 is telling us that many, many will come and he'll say, depart. It kind of supports and backs up what Billy Graham said when he's talking about the 85% potentially could be lost in the church if we're not witnessing. You know, sometimes when we get truly born again saved, we say we're filled with the Holy Spirit, but we're not actively sharing our faith and being bold witnesses for Jesus because we have so much love in our hearts that we're truly thankful that he died for us, rose from the grave for us. You know, we owe it to him to get out there and witness. So
4: just telling somebody about what happened to you that day.
5: Yeah. Absolutely. So it's wonderful to see how a lot of times people, God's able to convict them and show them, man, I need to surrender. I've been in church all my life, but I've never been truly born again. And it's interesting, a lot of times when these new believers truly surrender and get born again, all of a sudden they're naturally witnessing.
4: I'll never forget the day I got saved. I was so excited. And that makes them like witnesses, like right off the bat.
5: Yeah. And for some of those that, let's say they got saved at a young age, and because we actually address some of this too in our training, we talk about, you know, it's interesting how time goes by. When if we got saved at a young age, years go by, we lose the joy of our salvation.
4: Things happen in our lives. We wonder where God is. Does God still love us? And things can get a little hard where we kind of drop off a little bit. Now, I've been there, I will admit, right on the air, in person. It's happened to me before.
5: Our training, it helps remind Christians how to get back to a place of having that joy in their salvation. Because most Christians, if you asked them, they got saved at a young age, they would say, well, Jacob, I just don't have a story like yours.
4: Right.
5: I wasn't a drunk partier. So we show them through scripture, well, actually, you do have a story. Even if you got saved at the age of 6, the Bible says before you got saved that you were a lost, blind, dead, wicked, ungodly, enemy of God. We were all those things. So it helps people to remember, wow, no, you're right. I do have a story to share with others of I was a lost, blind, dead, wicked enemy of God. Even at the age of 6.
4: Even at a young age, when you think about it, when you get older and you go back and you're like, even at 6, I got saved. And look at what all God did for me and through me while I was 6 years old. And as I was growing, that would be exciting in itself.
5: Right.
4: We need to be telling about this.
5: Absolutely. And that's what everybody did, you know, in the New Testament. When Jesus was doing miracles and in healing people, what did all of them do afterward? They ran off telling everyone what happened.
4: And they ran. They were so excited they ran. When we did our Christmas play and we had the shepherds looking at baby Jesus, and then they were so excited they ran through the town. So during the Christmas play that I had my shepherds literally run down the aisles of the church and tell people about Jesus. I was like, I don't want you walking. They ran. They were so excited. I want you to be excited. To me, that was almost like the best part of the play, is just to be excited and talk about Jesus.
5: Yeah. It's such a blessing to be a part of this ministry because it's God's true calling on my life. You know, he has called me to, you know, not just reach lost people. I do that because I'm a follower of Jesus, first and foremost. Not just because I'm an evangelist. It's not just the pastor's job or the evangelist's job.
4: It's every Christian's job.
5: It's every Christian's job to be a bold witness. But as an evangelist, he's also called me to equip the saints, to train others, professing Christians, pastors, how to teach this in their churches where they can get the majority of their people actively sharing their faith and excited about Jesus again, starting revivals all over the world. You know, we're even currently working right now. Been working with several pastors in other countries.
4: Oh, that's amazing.
5: It is. Uganda, Bangladesh, the Philippines, Kenya. Here's the reality of it, Wendy, is a lot of these pastors that I'm talking to, they don't have shoes. They live in huts. They love Jesus so much and are so thankful for Jesus. They go from village to village sharing his wonderful good news, bragging on Jesus. And most of these different countries that I'm talking about, they're also expressing to me how they're experiencing some extreme biblical persecution, awful things and true, just deathly biblical persecution that they're undergoing. Yet their passion, their zeal, still through it to share the gospel, even though they're facing that. Even when they're going from village to village facing witch doctors, attacks, their passion, their zeal to share Jesus is so biblical, and it's so wonderful to see it. The Holy Spirit, this is all Him. None of this is me, Wendy. It's all the Holy Spirit working through me, and this is what He's called me to do. Evangelism and discipleship, they're tied, just like chains hooked together. Once you share the gospel, well, then you're to disciple them and train them and teach them. That's the third part of Matthew 28, 19 and 20, to teach them to obey all that we've been commanded. That's the discipleship part, the maturing part. And when pastors go to our website, they'll see our flagship training, which is the Every Believer a Witness Evangelism Training Revival, but they'll also see some of our discipleship series that they can teach in their churches, or we can also send trainers to do it in a revival setting. We have a What to Do as the End Approaches. How to actually enjoy being a Christian.
4: I want to take that myself. Not that I don't enjoy being a Christian, but that would just be interesting to me to see how that works.
5: It is. It's wonderful. Then we even have something for seniors. It's called How to Make the Rest of Your Years the Best of Your Year.
4: Yeah.
5: And it's a wonderful series. It's got a lot of humor in it. It's fun. It's exciting. Churches all over are teaching this for their seniors at their churches. But this is all discipleship of how we're to be living a life walking in holiness, serving and worshiping God. They still have a little bit of an evangelism push.
4: Tell me what makes Every Believer a Witness different from all the other evangelism programs that are out there today.
5: That is a wonderful, wonderful question. And the truth of it is, I wouldn't consider anything that we offer necessarily a program. We call it a tool that you can use, put in your tool bag to use. The thing is, what separates us is our goal. In our saying that we use all the time, Every Believer a Witness, our goal is to help pastors create and maintain a culture of witnessing and evangelism. What that means is once a pastor teaches our evangelism training or any of our discipleship training, here's the thing. Once they do the evangelism training, we equip the pastor with a one-page follow-up plan that is detailed. It shows them how to implement these things where they can change the culture and maintain it. That's what separates us from all the other programs out there is their programs. They start it, they try it. After a couple of weeks, it fizzles out. And if I ask pastors, how many of your people are still doing this? Most of them say, they're not. That's what separates us. It's a tool. Then we give you the follow-up plan because that's the goal of our evangelism ministry is to create, maintain a culture of witnessing and evangelism. And, you know, something too, we tell pastors, they can call us, reach out anytime. It doesn't matter who it is. I don't care if you're a pastor in another country that has 10,000 people or a pastor that has 5 people. God's called me to help train and equip the saints. Call us. We would love to talk to you. You'll get a live person, not a computer, not a robot. You'll get a live person that we want to equip and help you any way we can. Being nonprofit, everything that we do is suggested donation. There is no price on anything. It's all suggested donation pricing. So we tell pastors, look, never let Satan use anything like budget or money be a stumbling block of why you wouldn't have evangelism training at your church. If you're struggling to keep the light bill on, we tell them, don't worry about it. We'll send you everything for free. We'll ship you all the notes because any of our trainings, the Sunday morning attendees, they receive session notes. They get these notes every Sunday morning that it's being taught. Mm-hmm. They get their own booklets of notes that they can follow along in, make their notes. and they've got the material. We send all this stuff. If a pastor can't afford the suggestive pricing, we say, don't worry about it. Don't let Satan block this from y'all having this training.
4: Mm-hmm.
5: We'll send everything to you for free.
4: Because God will provide.
5: God, he's got it. We'll send you everything you need. Plus, we send a lot of stuff through email, a lot of the digital downloads. We send pastor training links where they can study and see how we teach it. They can teach it and incorporate it in their own churches. And then once they teach anything, you know, if they want to incorporate it from there on, there's several churches that I know of that teach it quarterly, that teach it, you know, bi-monthly, or teach it once a year. And they may teach it in a Sunday school setting or a small group, D group. And that's fine and great. We encourage it. The thing is, Alan Taylor, he's a pastor. He had a quote that we love to use. He said that if evangelism is not at the top of our list, it won't be on the list. Because we have to remember, we have to prioritize witnessing and evangelism. Pastors have 1,000 things that they have to worry about.
4: Right, they do. Bless their hearts.
5: Thousands and thousands of things. They're so busy, busy, busy. And if they're not doing all these things, are their church people going to get mad and frustrated with them? Absolutely.
4: Mm-hmm.
5: But if a pastor forgets to schedule an evangelism training, is the congregation going to be upset? No. So that goes to prove that quote Alan Taylor uses about how if we don't prioritize it, keep it at the top of the list, it won't be on the list because there's so many other things going on that are busy. And there's a lot of good things. Sometimes the good things in life can distract us from the best thing, just sharing Jesus with others. You know, you look at any church bulletin, it's full of wonderful, wonderful good things. Sometimes we can make ourselves so busy doing all the wonderful good things, we forget to prioritize the best thing, which is sharing Jesus with lost people, reaching lost people with the gospel. So we really have to be intentional when it comes to prioritizing evangelism training. It's wonderful to see the Lord using it.
4: Well, Jacob, I enjoyed having you here and telling us all about Every Believer, a Witness. I learned a lot. I learned a lot about myself. Can you tell us, right before I sign off, the one thing that could possibly help us start witnessing today?
5: I would say as far as starting today, what can you do? I would encourage you to really deep dive inside of yourself and really understand, allow the Holy Spirit to talk to you and to show you, is there sin in my life? Is there something that's maybe stopping me from prioritizing witnessing? Or God, is it me just being disobedient? If I'm commanded to witness and I'm not doing it, technically that's a sin of omission. Knowing something good to do, but I choose and elect not to do it, that's sin. So if I'm not witnessing, we have to repent of the sin of not witnessing and really confess any sin in our life. We can be filled with the power of the Holy Spirit. And then if you're listening to this and you're not a pastor, I would encourage you to talk to your pastor. Feel free to share my information. Feel free to share our website with your pastor and tell him to check it out. And I'd love to talk to him and share some more. So feel free to do that if you would like. Otherwise, just continue to pray that God will direct you, fill you with boldness, and to help you be an obedient witness every day.
4: Thank you so much again for being here with us. 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And it encourages me to dig a little deeper myself. 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

0: This is Wendy. 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
0: 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Now this is what you look forward to. The weekend. You having fun yet? Hey, enjoy it. Relax. Be renewed in your faith. Then join the Morning Joy Ride first thing Monday morning and keep the good news constantly surrounding you. Right here with Joy FM.

So do you ever talk to yourself? It's Melody here on the Morning Joyride. So here's my theory. It's perfectly okay to talk to yourself, and it's perfectly okay to answer yourself, but it's totally sad that you have to repeat what you said because you weren't listening.

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0: Here at Joy FM, we love spending time with you and sharing our lives and laughing together and sharing prayer time and devotion together as well. But it is our heart's desire that you truly know the Lord with all of your heart and that one day you are ready to meet God. Here's Dr. Billy Graham.
1: 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And you will be one of those statistics one of these days. Are you ready to meet God? The Bible says prepare to meet God. Jesus said the dead shall come forth. They that have done good unto the resurrection of life, and they that have done evil unto the resurrection of damnation. Two crowds

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0: It's Melody right here on the Morning Joyride, and I shop a lot drugstore wise
1: at CVS,
0: and I have figured out something. This is a very scientific mathematical equation, but the sun is approximately 8 CVS receipts from Earth.
1: Is it not the truth?
0: I go to pay and then the receipt comes out. And I kid you not, it's a mile and a half long. They cut down 6 trees for every receipt you get. Do you think CVS plants a tree for every receipt?
1: Because at this rate, we're going to run out of trees at some point, y'all.

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0: What if we depended on our Bibles as much as we depend on our cell phones?
1: What would happen if you carried around a real Bible everywhere you went, just like your phone? What if you, like your phone, what if you flipped through the Bible over and over throughout the day? What would happen if you read your Bible as much or more than you read your phone? What would happen if you left your house in the morning and you forgot your Bible? Turn around and make sure, because you feel like a weirdo without your phone. Wouldn't it be great if you had that same, I left my Bible at home. And what if you received messages from your paper Bible? Messages from who? What if you couldn't live without it? What if during an emergency, it's the first place you turn? And you know what's even better about this Bible, this analog Bible, is you never get disconnected. And you don't have to pay the bill. The bill's already been paid in full.

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1: 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They are located at 927 South 2nd Street in Albemarle, North Carolina. 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
0: 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Heard on over 30 stations, including WXRI Winston-Salem, WODY Fieldale, WTTX Appomattox, WTJY Ashboro, W272B in Sanford, WRFE Chesterfield, WJYJ Hickory, W261AP Kings Mountain, WTCF HD2 Wardensville, WKNV Fairlawn Blacksburg, WRAA Luray, WKGM Smithville Hampton Roads, WKDI Denton, WDAV HD3 Davidson, WCFM Narrows, WLXN Lexington. 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

0: So I'm going to be honest. There's absolutely not one thing that I love about exercise. It's Melody here on the Morning Joyride. So if you're like me, you know you need to keep moving. You know you need to exercise. And a word that we are hearing so much today is the word anxiety. And according to some new research done, regular exercise can reduce the risk of developing anxiety by almost 60%. So staying physically active, whether it's walking or playing a sport or whatever it is for you, it makes a huge impact not only on you physically, but on you mentally as well. But it is a goal of mine to try to move more, whether that's taking a walk, taking some stairs, whatever it is, it's going to not only help me physically as I'm getting older, but it will also help mentally as well. So, hey, anybody want to come along with me and let's do this exercise thing together? Because again, y'all, I don't like one thing about it, but let's do it.
1: I am

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No matter what you've got planned for the weekend, thanks for starting it with us here on Joy FM and the Morning Joyride Rewind.

It is Fun Fact Friday here on the Joyride, and it is National Donut Day. And I thought, what a perfect time to do our fun facts today, all related to donuts. So here's your first fun fact. Americans consume over 10 billion donuts every year. An average American eats at least 63 donuts every year. What in the world? I thought it would be much higher. No, just kidding. So, you know, there's always been this thing about policemen loving donuts. Well, they actually do, because there is a very wonderful relationship between our law enforcement and donuts, and it has some factual roots. For example, during the 1950s, police on graveyard shifts would stop by donut shops to do some paperwork and enjoy some coffee and hot donuts. And that relationship developed, and then a lot of donut shop owners started just giving out donuts to our law enforcement in return for the protection that they offer each of us each and every day. So there really is a relationship there, and I love that. They certainly deserve donuts. Here's an interesting one. A ship captain invented the holes in donuts. It's kind of a funny story. Hanson Gregory, on one of his voyages, brought homemade donuts to feed himself and his crew. And donuts were then known as just fried dough pastries. They didn't have any holes. And so one day, while Gregory was handling the ship, he put a few fried donut pastries through the spokes of the steering wheel, and da-da, donut holes came into existence. Isn't that fun? That really does put the fun in Fun Fact Friday. This one makes perfect sense. Donuts were served as comfort food during world wars. They were once called oily cakes. That doesn't sound too appetizing. And so there you have it, some of the lesser known facts about donuts. I'm sure there's many more. So with today being National Donut Day, go out there and enjoy you an oily cake or a fried dough pastry, or now as we know them, a donut.

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Hey, Melody here on the Joyride. I heard a mom say this. I hope your kids turn out twice as mad as you are so that one day you will understand and know what you have put me through. But here's the thing. She didn't realize that she would be babysitting those kids that she was talking about one day. Can I get an amen from the grandmas?

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Does anybody else remember the time in your life where you could literally lay in bed for hours on end in the same position and just hop up the next morning? Now, I have to turn over like a rotisserie chicken every hour because if I don't, the next morning when I get up, it takes me 30 minutes before I can even walk.

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1: 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They are located at 927 South 2nd Street in Albemarle, North Carolina. 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
0: 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Heard on over 30 stations, including WXRI Winston-Salem, WODY Fieldale, WTTX Appomattox, WTJY Ashboro, W272B in Sanford, WRFE Chesterfield, WJYJ Hickory, W261AP Kings Mountain, WTCF HD2 Wardensville, WKNV Fairlawn Blacksburg, WRAA Luray, WKGM Smithville Hampton Roads, WKDI Denton, WDAV HD3 Davidson, WCFM Narrows, WLXN Lexington. 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Now this is what you look forward to. The weekend. You having fun yet? Hey, enjoy it. Relax. Be renewed in your faith. Then join the Morning Joy Ride first thing Monday morning and keep the good news constantly surrounding you. Right here with Joy FM.

Can anybody else relate to this? I accidentally went grocery shopping on an empty stomach. Now, I'm the proud owner of aisle 4. Snack!

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No matter what you've got planned for the weekend, thanks for starting it with us here on Joy FM and the Morning Joyride Rewind.

0: Well, a very good morning to you right here from your family at Joy FM. It's Melody. And Dr. Robert Jeffress has something to say to parents and to grandparents that I think will keep us all accountable when it comes to our children and our grandchildren and what is most important about our roles toward them.
1: Parents, may I remind you that when we as parents stand before Jesus at the judgment, the bema seat of Christ, we're going to give an account for what we did with the children God gave to us. And God is not going to ask any parent, why wasn't your child's GPA higher than it was? Why didn't they play on the first string of the sports team? Why didn't they associate with the popular kids and have a better social standing? God doesn't care about any of that. What he's going to ask us about is, were you faithful to teach your children that obeying, serving Jesus Christ is the most important?

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singing, praying, preaching, and shouting. You don't want to miss the Sipes Singing on the Farm. 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June 5th and 6th, Sipes Singing on the Farm. I'm Jonathan Wilburn, and I want to see you there.

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0: 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Heard on over 30 stations, including WXRI Winston-Salem, WODY Fieldale, WTTX Appomattox, WTJY Ashboro, W272B in Sanford, WRFE Chesterfield, WJYJ Hickory, W261AP Kings Mountain, WTCF HD2 Wardensville, WKNV Fairlawn Blacksburg, WRAA Luray, WKGM Smithville Hampton Roads, WKDI Denton, WDAV HD3 Davidson, WCFM Narrows, WLXN Lexington. 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

0: Hope you're having a great weekend, and thanks for joining us here at Joy FM. We are Rhonda and Adam.
1: Don't worry about what anybody thinks. Much easier said than done. The way we dress, what we drive, the way we talk to people. Yeah. I mean, there's so many things that we do truly because we wonder what other people are going to think. Mm-hmm. But I'm going to tell you, as long as God knows your true intentions, you don't have to be worried about what anybody thinks, because there's always, trust me, if you've been on social media for 30 seconds, there's always going to be somebody who either misunderstands you or judges you without knowing the whole story. There's going to be people who question your intentions, but not everybody sees your heart or the reasons behind what you choose. And that's okay, because God does. And so what matters the most is staying true to who you are and just live with integrity, because God knows your heart. He knows if your intentions are genuine, and you don't have to carry the weight of everyone else's opinions. And if you don't believe me, you can take it from 1 Samuel 16:7. Man looks at the outward appearance, but the Lord looks at the heart.

0: 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That's Joya Film Southern Gospel on Facebook or Instagram. 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
1: That's what the armor of the believer is meant to do for us. 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

0: Kindness isn't complicated.
1: And one teacher showed us exactly how easy kindness can be. Now, if you've ever watched On the Road with Steve Hartman, it is such a sweet, like, I could 24 hours a day, I could watch that. Oh, I'd have to sleep. But other than that, it's just, it gives you faith in humanity. So Steve Hartman surprised this teacher. His name is Mr. Neil LaHammer. He is in Minnesota. And he won an award. Now, was it for his kids having the best grades? No. Best improvement in test scores or some kind of, you know, just big. No, no. Yeah. He's a third grade teacher. He is a third grade teacher. But he won the Kindness 101 Teacher of the Year Award.
0: Love that.
1: And this is so cool because he has integrated kindness into his lessons plans. And so he has helped create an organization called Character Counts. And so they develop curriculum, actually, in addition to math and reading and science,
0: right.
1: about kindness and what it means. And that just makes my heart so happy. Yeah. It so does. And it's kindness101.com because now he said it's working so well with his students and at his school that he wants other educators to have it.
0: Right.
1: It is so incredible. I mean, his class has a kindness club. These third graders, Adam, give up their recess.
0: That's a big deal.
1: That's a big deal. Not right. giving up math class or study period. No. They're giving up their recess to do like food drives and in the wintertime, coat drives and glove drives and all kinds of things. And these kids are really, I mean, they see how it makes them feel and they want to do more and more and more. And so, yeah, so this man was given an award, but he says the greatest, greatest reward is seeing all the acts of kindness that those kids do every single day.

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0: Hope you're having a great weekend, and thanks for letting us be a part of it here at Joy FM. We are Rhonda and Adam.
1: I am a terrible overthinker, and I'm an overthinker to the worst case scenario.
0: Oh, yeah.
1: Because I want to be prepared.
0: Mm-hmm. I mean, but then I'll come up with a worst case scenario, then a worst case scenario.
1: Oh, yeah. Yeah. Absolute worst. Like, I go through everything that could happen, and it's usually bad.
0: Yeah.
1: And, of course, none of it ever happens. And you would think I would learn that by now, but I guess my control issues, I want to be prepared. But here is the thing. If we can overthink, if I can overthink, if you can overthink the worst, why can't we overthink the best?
0: Yeah.
1: What is the best that could happen?

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Go to joyfm.org to listen live online and make your work at home day positive and encouraging.

0: Hey there, hope you're having a great weekend, and thanks for having us along. 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
1: Adam, it's not easy being a cow in Botswana, Africa.
0: I was like, where are you going
1: with
0: this?
1: It's not easy being a cow there because, you know, you could soon be the meal, not a hamburger on somebody's plate, but for a lion.
0: Yeah.
1: So there's a community, obviously helping the people in this community help raise their own cattle, their own food. It's mission work. You know, it's the United Nations, and it's a mission group helping this community. And because they've never really been able to have livestock because they live in Africa where lions are predominant. So they have come up with a very low cost, an effective way to protect the cattle from predators.
0: How?
1: They paint eyes on the cow's butts.
0: No.
1: No, it's true, because these big eyes that are painted on a cow's bottom tricks the lions into thinking they've been spotted. And so they abandon the hunt.
0: No way.
1: This is
0: this works.
1: This actually works. And I don't know. I really, really wish that I could share this photo of you.
0: See, I feel like this is an idea that you came up with.
1: No, it's true. Okay. This is absolutely true. So they said lions are ambush hunters. You know, they creep up on their prey and they jump on them. Well, the doctor there, the idea of painting eyes onto the cattle rumps came because he had watched a hunt. He did studies, and he said, he's like, we have nothing to lose. This cost nothing.
0: Right.
1: And so, you know, I don't know if the cattle are eventually become a meal for somebody, but I'll tell you right now, the lions aren't getting them.

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1: 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But everyone who hears these words of mine and does not put them into practice is like a foolish man who built his house on the sand. Thank you, Solid Rock Engineering, for supporting the ministry of Joy FM.
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0: Hey there, hope you're having a great weekend, and thanks for letting us tag along. 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
1: I don't need help. I got this. I can do this on my own. And you know, sometimes it's good to have some independence, but did you sure. know that extreme independence is a trust issue?
0: Oh, yeah, I could totally see that.
1: It is a response to either, you know, being neglected in your past or somebody like, girl, I got you, or son, I got you, and then not getting you, you know, letting you fall.
0: Right, yeah.
1: Because that happens. It's a trust issue. Because you know what? Relationships, we've been told, I'll never make you cry. I love you. And, you know, we're always going to be disappointed by people. That's just it. People don't always intend to disappoint us, but we do. And so not asking for help, saying I don't need help, or being extreme independent, it's protection, right? Because you don't, disappointment doesn't come in, but guess what? Love doesn't come in either.
0: Man, that's a good point.
1: So I want to tell you is that if you can acknowledge that and say, yes, I do need help, that means you are worthy of having support. You are worthy of love. You are worthy to be cherished. You are worthy to have somebody else say, you can rest. I got this. And then they actually deliver on that promise. You are worthy. You don't have to earn it. You don't have to prove it. You don't have to bargain for it. You don't have to beg for it. You are worthy simply because you are.

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1: 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This land is mine.
0: 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And now you can see them live.
1: Oh, what a Savior.
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0: Hope you're having a great weekend, and thanks for joining us here at Joy FM. We are Rhonda and Adam.
1: This is a sweet and very, I'm just saying, I do believe God places things in our hearts and our heads that we don't know that we know at the time.
0: Okay.
1: Because this sweet, sweet lady, her name is Jordan. She was getting married to her, obviously her fiance, which I'm not telling you his name now because it comes full circle here in a moment.
0: Okay.
1: Her dad, Lou, surprised her when they were doing their daddy-daughter dance at her wedding.
0: Right.
1: They were dancing to the song, and all of a sudden the song stops, and she hears a little child's voice, which is her voice from when she was 4 years old.
0: I've seen, like, you do the flashback of a daughter talking about her wedding day and stuff.
1: Yes.
0: Those are adorable.
1: They got to talking one day, so he had pulled out his smartphone and recorded her because she was talking about she's going to get married. And he goes, well, you know, when are you going to get married? She's like, I don't know, when I'm grown up. And he goes, well, who's going to be at your wedding? And she named four friends.
0: Yeah.
1: That are still her friends that were at the wedding.
0: Really?
1: Who are just crying because they're hearing this sweet little child's voice.
0: Yeah.
1: And then the biggie.
0: Okay.
1: He asked her when she was four. Remember this, when she was four. She's like 26 now. When she was four, he said, well, who are you going to marry? What's his name? She goes, Max.
0: Okay.
1: Her groom's name is actually Max. They did not meet until college. What?
0: Okay. Okay. Hold on. Okay. So she says Max.
1: Uh-huh.
0: But it's not like a little boy named Max that she knew at four.
1: No, she just said that. He goes, Max? Who's Max? And she's like, that's who I'm going to marry.
0: What are the chances?
1: She said that at 4 years old. Did not meet her fiance until college.
0: What?
1: So the shock on his face.
0: Oh, I would be too.
1: Oh, my goodness gracious. But also the precious memory, not just for everybody at the wedding, but for everybody who knows this sweet story between this father and daughter.

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1: Have you ever wanted to honor or memorialize someone in a way that's both deeply personal and meaningful to others? 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
1: I hope this next sentence allows you to take a deep breath and release some tension in your shoulders, because that's exactly what it did for me. Here it is. Just because you could be doing more doesn't mean you aren't doing enough. Mm. Now, I tell myself a fib all the time that I need to do just one more thing. I need to finish that to-do list. Mm-hmm. I need to make that to-do list and then finish that list. Mm-hmm. And I just need to keep going, going, going as hard as I possibly can. And somehow God will provide the energy. And sometimes he does. And other times I find myself in a puddle on the floor, exhausted.
0: Mm-hmm. Yep. Yeah. I'm saying that because I could relate completely.
1: Yeah. And I saw that the other day, and honestly, I wish I would have seen it in the middle of May, because, you know, even in May, it's the May-cember. It's just the never-ending to-do list of good things, hard things, fun things, things you don't really want to do, but you know you got to. But I feel like that is the lie that we tell ourselves all the time, that I'm not doing enough. Mm-hmm. But the reality is, just because you could be doing more does not mean you aren't already doing enough.

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1: If you believe in Christ, if you place your faith in Him as your only hope, you are a child of God. 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
1: Everyone who believes that Jesus is the Christ has been born of God, and everyone who loves the Father loves whoever has been born of Him. This is not a metaphor or a figure of speech. When we are awakened to the truths of the gospel and place our faith in Jesus, we have new life. We are born again, as Jesus explained to Nicodemus in John chapter 3. Now, this is such familiar language that we have lost the weirdness of it. But Nicodemus understood how unfathomably odd this is. "Can I enter a second time into my mother's womb?" he asks. Of course not. But by the power of Christ's work on the cross and the enlivening of the Holy Spirit, we are truly born again. In Christ, we are dead to sin and alive to God. We are crucified with Christ, and we now walk in newness of life. All this is a description of new life in Christ, being born again as children of God. That is who and what you are today, Christian.
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0: We're glad we get to spend some time with you this weekend here at Joy FM. We are Rhonda and Adam.
1: I was looking at some vacation pictures. 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
0: 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Heard on over 30 stations, including WXRI Winston-Salem, WODY Fieldale, WTTX Appomattox, WTJY Ashboro, W272B in Sanford, WRFE Chesterfield, WJYJ Hickory, W261AP Kings Mountain, WTCF HD2 Wardensville, WKNV Fairlawn Blacksburg, WRAA Luray, WKGM Smithville Hampton Roads, WKDI Denton, WDAV HD3 Davidson, WCFM Narrows, WLXN Lexington. 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

0: Hey there, thanks for listening to Joy FM. We're Ron and Adam.
1: Carrie is a mom of five, which already.
0: Bless her.
1: Yeah. And volunteered for Vacation Bible School.
0: Whew.
1: So already, check mark, check mark. She's two notches up in my book. And she was leading her class. This was last year at Vacation Bible School, you know, the elementary school age. And so she asked them, she said, you know, what are your goals in life? And little eight-year-old Abby just looked at her really serious and she said, to live to be 10.
0: That's heavy.
1: That is so heavy.
0: Yeah.
1: See, Abby was in kidney failure and was doing 9.5 hours of dialysis every single day. And Carrie just said, you know what? I kept feeling God's voice tell me, give her your kidney. She said, put it back in mind. Like, this is not my child.
0: That's a big ask.
1: And she said, I kept hearing, no, give her your kidney. So she did a little more investigation, found out. Now my coffee's kicking in, but she found out Abby had a rare blood type. Of course, guess what?
0: What?
1: Carrie had the same blood type.
0: Stop
1: as
0: it.
1: Abby. I can't stop. I will not stop. And she said, you know what? That's my blood type. I only need one kidney. So she checked in the hospital. She had the surgery and she donated a kidney.
0: Who says they only need one kidney?
1: There you go.
0: Amazing.
1: What a wonderful woman this is. Like I said, a mother of five already, volunteering for Vacation Bible School.
0: Yeah.
1: I don't know how old her own children are, but to do that.
0: Yeah.
1: And then to hear this story, and it touched her so much that the little girl's goal in life was to live to be 10. So she said, I have done it. And now, of course, unofficially, Carrie has a sixth child.

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Come celebrate with Ernie Haas and Signature Sound.

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0: Glad to have you along with us this weekend here at Joy FM. We are Rhonda and Adam.
1: FOMO. You know what that means, don't you, Adam?
0: Fear of missing out.
1: Yes, we feel like we miss out, especially social media is the worst, man. It's the worst. My best friend even said, why didn't you post a lot of pictures of your vacation? I said, because I've been on the receiving end and been like, I want to go there. I want to do that. And I didn't want to do that. I don't know. It's like changed my perspective. But you see a lot of people living their lives and you're like, I want that. I feel like I should have that. I missed that.
0: Yeah, it's a highlight reel.
1: I want to assure you, you will not miss the life meant for you. Your life is not a train. It's not leaving the station without you. God has a specific plan and purpose for your life. So it's not a train. Again, it's not leaving the station without you. It's a garden, and it's growing while you wait.

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1: Glad to have you along with us this weekend. 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
2: Now, back in school, math was not my favorite, but what I really didn't like was word problems. Remember that?
1: Oh, man.
2: Like,
1: if the train
2: leaves the station at this time, just, you know, how, and Doug gets
1: good
2: on
1: luck.
2: This train and Fred gets on this train. Well, Doug and Fred, it's like, oh, my goodness, I don't know. I just, those would just throw me. So, high school math did not prepare me for this word problem.
1: Okay.
2: Rhonda is 57 years old. She's trying to eat 130 grams of protein a day, take her fiber, lift weights, take probiotics for her belly, lower her cortisol, walk 10,000 steps, avoid processed foods, love my changing body, and never emotionally eat, all while juggling work, stress, caregiving for an aging parent, menopause symptoms, and self-care. Estimate how long it will be before Rhonda passes out on the floor and gives up.

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0: We hope your weekend is off to a great start. 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
1: Sometimes God chooses to work like sandpaper, and other times he chooses to work like a bulldozer. And that stopped me in my tracks. So it comes from a guy named Granger Smith. He is a country singer turned pastor. God has worked like a bulldozer in his life, and he was quite honest about that. The things that God took away for God to put him where he needed to be. And so, like I said, he was a country music artist. He was had this career ahead of him, but something started to feel off. And so God took a lot of that stuff away, but he replaced it with something even better. And that's just kind of in a nutshell his story. But I also started thinking about those words, that God sometimes works like sandpaper and other times like a bulldozer. Mm-hmm. See, my grandfather was a carpenter. He would build things in his workshop, and I would go out there and I can still smell his workshop. And he would have to use sandpaper to, you know, smooth out the edges sometimes. But then sometimes I know that he would have to take big chunks of the wood out to make it into the shape that it needed to be. And I just, again, I've thought so much about that. And I don't think there's any coincidence that Jesus was a carpenter.
0: Yeah.
1: And as he would build things and as he would shape things, whether it was Jesus building something like a table or him building you, just know that whether he's using a little bit of sandpaper to smooth out the edges or he's coming in like a bulldozer to remove some really big strongholds in your life, it is all for your good and his glory.

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1: If I said my hair is perfect, my makeup is perfect, my outfit is perfect, and my life is perfect, I would be completely telling you the biggest fib ever in this world. And I don't know why this world insists that we portray this perfect persona, not just on the outside, but on the inside. And I'm going to tell you, God didn't clean you up so you could pretend that you were never messy.
0: It's true.
1: In fact, sharing your mess, that's what brings other people to God. Yeah. Because there's a bunch of us in a mess. And just, I mean, just so many people. And it's just like, I'm too dirty. I'm too messed up. I've done too much. I'm a goner.
0: Yeah.
1: No. That's when you like scrub your makeup off and mess up your hair and say, I'm a mess too. But God cleaned me up. And it's not on the outside. It's where it counts. It's on the inside. So just remember that He didn't clean you up so you could pretend you were never messy. Yeah. Your testimony is someone else's hope.

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0: Thanks for joining us this weekend here at Joy FM. We are Rhonda and Adam.
1: Okay, serious moment here. Parents, I want you to listen to me. Really listen to me. Now, mm-hmm. I'm not a parent. I'm a spiritual mama. I'm not a parent, but as a former lifeguard, now I will tell you that the trend, obviously, from when I was a lifeguard has gone from large community pools to backyard pools.
0: Yeah.
1: And I know there's a lot of pool parties right now. And I know there's a lot of littles that have their little floaties and their little swimmies. And you stick those on the kiddos and you let them play. And then the adults maybe talk and hang out. I want you to designate a water watcher.
0: Oh, that's good. Yeah.
1: Now, this is
0: somebody who's just like watching all the time.
1: Exactly.
0: You can take turns.
1: Yes, you can. You can take turns. Yes. Adam's like, oh, I want to watch the water. Like, yes, you can take turns being a water watcher. Now, let me tell you why this is important. One of the most heartbreaking stories I ever heard was from a mom whose little boy had the little vest with the swimmies on the arms and was always in the water.
0: Yeah.
1: Well, it was like the end of the day and he was very excited and he ran down to the pool. They missed him for a second and y'all, it just takes a second.
0: It does. Yeah.
1: So especially like you take off the little flotation devices, they get a snack, you turn your back for a moment because the greatest fallacy that a lot of people believe is that like in movies and TV, if someone is struggling in the water, there's flapping and screaming and this.
0: Yeah.
1: It's usually very quiet and unnoticed. So this is so important, especially with littles who don't know how to swim.
0: Yeah.
1: If you've got an event going on, if you've got a pool party after church or a birthday party, you're having a pool party.
0: Yeah.
1: Take it from Miss Rhonda. Designate a water watcher.

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1: One thing that we used to do when I was growing up is like go for a drive, like a Sunday drive, just to look around. And y'all know gas prices right now.
0: Like, nowhere.
1: Oh, that. My dad would say, like, I'm going to go for a drive just to clear your head.
0: Yeah.
1: Or if you've done that, like, I'm just going to go for a drive, clear my head.
0: I've been there.
1: I'm going to tell you right now, you can't even ride around to clear your head anymore. Your gas tank's going to be clear before your mind is.

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0: We are glad we get to spend some time this weekend with you. 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
1: Lord, give us this year our yearly bread. Lord, give us this life our lifetime bread. No, no. God doesn't give us yearly bread or lifetime bread. He gives us daily bread.
0: Daily.
1: Daily.
0: That's right.
1: And so what that means is you don't have to carry tomorrow today. Mm-mm. The bills for next month, if you're already worried about them, stop, stop. The worries for next year or when your kid graduates or when this happens, stop it. Because the answers to questions that you don't have yet, it's pointless.
0: True.
1: God holds your future in his hands. And that should not be a scary thing. That should be a reassuring thing. So yes, he gives us our daily bread, meaning quite literally, he gives us enough for today, enough grace for today, enough strength for today, enough mercy for today. Let today's portion be enough.

0: In your day. 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

0: Wendy. 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
1: Romans 8 verse 15 says, "We have received the spirit of adoption as sons and daughters."
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1: At the moment of conversion, the moment we are saved, even if we can't precisely define when that moment was, we receive the Holy Spirit. This is the presence of Christ in us, the power of God in us, the sustainer of new life in us. And this Spirit is the Spirit of adoption as sons. What does this mean? It means that we move from rebellion to affection and allegiance towards God. Instead of opposing God and resenting Him, we love Him and follow Him. The Holy Spirit moves us to love Him as our Father and His people as our siblings. It means that the Spirit gives us assurance that we are born again, that we are part of God's family, that He does love us as sons and daughters. Multiple times the Apostle Paul writes about the Holy Spirit being a guarantee or a seal on our lives, a deposit that ensures that we are saved and loved and part of this new family. So the Holy Spirit ministers to our hearts to assure us that we are God's children. And it means that the Spirit changes us and moves us to live in the manner of this new family. Before the Lord saves us, we resemble a different family, one that is against God and opposed to Christ. But when we are saved, the Holy Spirit begins to change us so that we have a family resemblance and reflect our Heavenly Father and honor Him. This is what it means to have received the Spirit of adoption and that we are now children of God.
0: Author and speaker Barnabas Piper is a pastor at Emmanuel Nashville. For his books and resources, visit joyfm.org.

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1: 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They are located at 927 South 2nd Street in Albemarle, North Carolina. 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

0: is Wendy. Have you ever wanted to honor or memorialize someone in a way that's both deeply personal and meaningful to others? 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